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4: Exploring science in the sea. For many native Hawaiians, the centerpiece of just about any New Year's celebration is onaga, a fish that's also known as ruby snapper or long-tail red snapper. It's served at everything from weddings to birthdays, but it's especially popular at year-end celebrations, in part because it's a symbol of good fortune. It's prized for its light pink flesh, mild flavor, and its texture, all of which are considered just right for sashimi. Onaga is one of the deep seven bottom fish, a culturally important group that includes six species of snapper and one species of grouper. All seven species are found throughout the Hawaiian Islands. A snapper known as opakapaka is the most common, accounting for about half of the annual catch. Onaga ranks second. Adult onaga generally are about 2 to 2.5 feet long and weigh up to about 18 pounds, although they can grow to twice that weight. The top half of the body is red or pink, while the underside is white. The fish are found above rocky seafloors throughout the tropical Pacific Ocean, usually at depths of no more than 1,000 feet. Commercial fishing decimated many of the bottom fish stocks during the middle of the 20th century. Today, the bottom fish are protected by both state and federal regulations. Commercial fishers are limited to hook and sinker operations. No nets allowed. That's helped the population rebound, ensuring Happy New Year celebrations for years to come. Science in the Sea is a production of the University of Texas Marine Science Institute at Port Aransas. I'm Holly Brawley.

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You are listening to 89.7 FM, KMNR, broadcasting out of Rolla, Missouri. I'm your host, MC Asian Jesus, and today I have a very, very special show in store for you guys, because today we are going to be choosing songs from my favorite genre of fiction of all time, fantasy. I'm going to be going through a bunch of songs that remind me of, I guess, fantasy in general, but more specifically, I pulled them off of a playlist that I have. It's like my Renaissance Fair songs, like the songs that I listen to on the way to the Ren Fair. So we're in for some very, really good songs. We're going to start off strong with my favorite song of all time. I've already played it before on this show during the summer, but I don't care because it's such a good song and I love it so much. So we're going to start off with that. And yeah, without further ado, we'll go ahead and get right into it.

And what you just listened to there was Soldier Poet King by the Oh Hellos and Ballroom of Romance by the Celtic Women. Now, I will be honest, after this, they kind of just go

any order, but these are my two favorite songs to play in the car ride on the way to the Renaissance Festival, or whenever I'm thinking about anything fantasy wise. I think one of my favorite hobbies that I like to get into is world building, and so these are definitely two songs that I like to play while I'm world building. They're just super, they're very happy. They're very, like, they are like the quintessential Renaissance fair songs to me. They just bring everything to the table, and it's like, yeah, I want to go dance on the table in a bar in medieval times. Or maybe not medieval times, because medieval times were pretty bad. I mean, like, fantasy medieval times, where everything was happier, and there were dragons and unicorns and stuff. But, yeah, I think today, I'm just going to kind of geek out about all things fantasy, because I love, love, love fantasy. I mean, I would say my favorite movie of all time is Jurassic Park, but if Lord of the Rings, if all three movies in the trilogy could be a single movie, that would be my number one, because Return of the King is definitely up there already by itself, but then just adding the other two movies and then like the experience of just watching those three movies and really immersing yourself in that world, there's nothing like it. So I think it's definitely, I would say I'm definitely a very big fantasy fan. In fact, my favorite book of all time is Words of Radiance, and it is a part of a bigger series called The Stormlight Archive, and it's by my favorite author, Brandon Sanderson. He's a fantasy author. He actually made this whole universe, and this is one of the stories that take place in this universe, but it takes place on this planet called Roshar. And the whole point of this planet is that there is this giant storm called the High Storm, and it goes from east to west across this land. And it's so big and destructive and powerful that not only has the environment and the very landscape itself adapted to it, but the people and the inhabitants on Roshar have also learned to adapt. So you have plants that will, kind of like plants that exist in the real world, will shrink into themselves or like disappear, like their branches will shrink away when they sense movement so that they can avoid getting damaged by the wind. And then you have people that are living in like crevices and cracks between mountains and stuff like that to avoid these giant storms. And so everybody's houses are built with like walls on the side facing the east to block out these storms and stuff like that. But what comes with that storm is Stormlight, and that's the whole name of the series. And the storm, as it comes through, replenishes the Stormlight energy that kind of exists in this world. And so people have, like, their currency, it's like these little pearls, and I'm, like, forgetting the name, I haven't read the book in so long, but these little gemstones. And when the Stormlight hits them, it replenishes these gemstones with energy, and they start glowing. And for the longest time, a lot of people thought that it was just a kind of like a gimmick of these this currency that the people of Roshar used. But it turns out that certain magic users can use the energy within these crystals. They can absorb it kind of like by breathing in, and they can take the energy from it and they can do different magic. And it's really cool because the magic system is very grounded. There's like 10 different classes of magic users, I believe, and each one can only do certain things with their magic. So, for example, there's a class called the Windrunners, and they can use their Stormlight energy to flip gravity, and so they can start flying up into the air, flying to the side, and so it opens up all this room for possibility for different ways of them moving around the world and stuff like that. But it's just, it's really fascinating, and Brandon Sanderson has a way of not only making the world really detailed, but in his writing style, they call it the Sanderlands. You have the build-up for maybe 70% of the book, and then 30%, or maybe 60% will be more fair, 60% of the book. And then for the, no, I'd say 70%. 70% of the book, and then 30% of the book, that ending part, everything kind of comes to fruition. All this build-up and all this drama, all this tension kind of breaks all at once, and you just are in for a treat when that happens, because you can't put the book down. So I would highly recommend it. It's called The Stormlight Archive, for anybody interested. Again, the views expressed in this program are not those of KMNR at the University of Missouri System or the University of Missouri Board of Curators. This is my opinion, but a great book if you're wanting to get lost into a different world, kind of like how Lord of the Rings gets me lost when I watch it. So definitely worth the read, worth the checkout. I will say it's long. Each book is

I think over 1,000 pages. I'm saying I think, but I know. Each one's over 1,000 pages, so definitely in for a treat if you can finish one of them. But I promise you, once you've read one, you're pretty much hooked and you're stuck on him. And he has a bunch of other series, too. I've heard Mistborn is another series that takes place in that same universe is really good, so I'll have to take a look at that as well. But yeah, we're going to go ahead and keep moving in, and we're gonna keep on keeping on. Let's see what other treats. I'm saying, like, I don't know, but I do. But moving on to the next song here.

Achilles, Achilles, just put down the bottle. Don't listen to what you've consumed. It's chaos, confusion.

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And there may not be meaning, so find one and seize it. Do not waste yourself on this room.

What you just listened to there was Achilles Come Down by Gang of Youths, and the song before that was Runaway by Aurora. Again, these are just two songs. I remember, actually, I was working my job at a boba shop, and I remember coming back, and Spotify was just playing in the background in the car, and it just started playing recommended songs, and Achilles Come Down came on in. I was very surprised, because usually doesn't give such good recommendations, and that was a really, really good one. I really like that song a lot. I like the strings in the background, and like their constant, I guess it's a scale that they keep doing, I guess. Maybe, I don't know. It is just a constant melody though, which just kind of like propels the song forward, I guess, which is really, really nice. But yeah, I was thinking about some other stuff to talk about, and I think I'm going to talk about how world building, I think, is one of the most, I wouldn't say, it is one of the most rewarding, or it is very rewarding. I wouldn't say it's one of the most rewarding hobbies, but it's very rewarding. But I will say it's one of the most exploratory hobbies, I think, or one of the most exciting hobbies to get somebody that's young into, because with world building, and if you're not aware of what that is, that's kind of like just, as the name suggests, kind of getting in and just making a world of your own, you know, deciding the history, the languages, the creatures that live in this world, and kind of deciding. You can go into as much or as little detail as you want, and it could be for yourself, it could just be a world that you build, it could be for a book, it could be for your Dungeons and Dragons campaign, whatever it is. But I really think that my love for fantasy came from my love of world building, and I think my love of world building came from the idea of it being such a gateway to so many other hobbies. If you really think about it, if you're building a world, it is the perfect hobby to really get into and explore what you're into, because it makes so many other hobbies available to you. If you really like languages, you can be a linguist, and you can make languages, and you can make really, really good ones too. Tolkien, the man that wrote Lord of the Rings, started off his story by making the Elvish language. That was his first part, and then he was like, well, maybe I should make a world that involves this. And so he did it kind of the opposite way of what I'm saying, but it really does show that you could do anything. If you really like music, make a new kind of music system for your world. If you like writing, write a book in your world. If you, if you like art, draw. By making a world, you never can run out of things to draw. If you like biology, then create some like actual animals that could exist. Like, you know, don't make like a giant fire-breathing lizard. Like, make something that could actually exist and like fill an ecological niche. There's so many possibilities, and it's you're able to explore any one of them because it's your world, and that's the really exciting part. I've seen so many videos online of people starting that journey and making their own world, and they all take it in different directions. There's one person that I watched that really gets into the biology of it. They look at real world animals and they kind of decide, okay, this is kind of what this animal role would be in the ecosystem. And then there's somebody else that really focuses on the magic and talks about and likes the logic of creating a magical system that really operates and functions like a science, which is super, super cool. So there's just so many options, and so I really highly recommend, especially for younger individuals, but also anybody of any age, but young people especially, for like discovering what they're interested in. I think world building provides that perfect conduit, really, for exploring all of these different options of what you might be into. I think for me, it really just showed me how much I love like the literature and history of world building. I really like the idea of, I mean, I'm just a huge history nerd, and I think world building really helped me discover that. But yeah, that was my little spiel about world building. I think it's a really exciting hobby. I think it's something that gets overlooked a lot. Like, nobody really says my biggest hobby is world building. And honestly, I wouldn't say it's mine either, but it is such a fun hobby to get into because it is so personal. You don't have to really share it with anybody. With a lot of other hobbies, I think people do it to show off now. Unfortunately, with like Instagram and stuff like that, and other social medias, it's very easy to do something so that other people can see you. I feel like with world building, it's a lot harder to do that. World building is more of a personal project. It's something that really comes from the heart. It's something that you want to do, and it isn't something you want to show off necessarily. It's just something that gives you that conduit for exploring all these other interests that you have. So, yeah. But with that being said, I'm going to go ahead and
talk about, well, let's go ahead and do a PSA here. I'm going to go ahead and see if it works. If there's a little bit of a pause and you just hear background music for a second, I promise that's not an issue on your end. That's an issue on my end. I'm just trying to make sure this works because we've been having a little bit of trouble with that system. So, yeah, tune in.

On average, every 12 light changes, somebody runs a red light. Two-thirds of all people speed up at a yellow light. One-third of all drivers and passengers do not wear a seatbelt. In the U.S., running red lights is the top cause of all fatal car accidents, as well as the leader in accidental automotive injuries. Typically, there are several causes to running red lights. Driving too fast or with too many distractions often hinders the judgment or ability to come to a complete stop in time. Oftentimes, drivers also find themselves rushing to avoid being late, trading safety for a few saved moments. Yellow lights are caution to slow down and stop, not a challenge to make it before the change to red. Protect yourself. Wait a few seconds after the light changes to green before advancing. Not everyone will stop every time. Don't leave your life up to chance. Running red lights is especially dangerous in a college-based community, where many students cross the street several times a day. Keep an eye out for bicycles and pedestrians. Stop signs and crosswalks are no exception. Be sure to treat them the same by coming to a complete stop. Finally, running red lights is against the law. Police officers even have the power to write tickets for speeding up during a yellow light situation. Remember, running red lights is one of the most dangerous forms of aggressive driving. Slow down. A few seconds can make a big difference. This message was brought to you by your safe driving friends at KMNR, Raleigh.

I think while I'm at it here, I'm just going to go ahead and talk about the concert news. Unfortunately, this segment hasn't been updated in a little bit, and there's not a lot to talk about in regards to concerts because I don't really know of any, and the paper that I'm supposed to read off of isn't filled out, but I'm going to talk about concerts because I think that's good enough. I will be so honest, I've only been to two concerts that I really remember, and that was the Sabrina Carpenter concert with my cousin and the El Monstero concert, which is a Pink Floyd tribute band that plays in St. Louis, and that was with my girlfriend. And I will say, I think that having gone to those two concerts now, I know I don't have that much experience, but I will say it does open up the door, for me at least, for going to a lot more. I think I definitely never considered concerts as a form of like of some, or never considered concerts as something I would want to do, but I think having gone to these two concerts, I realize now the appeal of them, and I'm excited to try to go to more. I think before I'd always thought like, well, I could just listen to the music on one of my streaming services or find another way to listen to it, and that's true, that's completely correct, but I think it is the overall experience of meeting other people that, because music is such a connective art form, and usually if you listen to a specific kind of music and somebody else listens to that specific kind of music, you're going to be similar in some ways and find something to connect about. And so it's about meeting new people, it's about the experience of going out with friends and going to see somebody that, or somebody perform on stage. I mean, it's exciting stuff. It's not just about the music, it's about the whole experience. So I would say that if you have the time this summer, I know it's starting to come to an end here, but take a look and see if there's any concerts near you. It doesn't even have to be a big one. I think sometimes, based on my limited experience, that some of the better ones just come from just going somewhere, listening to some live music. It could just be a local band. It doesn't have to be anything big. So that's my little spiel about that. That's my little concert piece, because I don't really know. There isn't a lot to talk about right now. So, yeah. But with that being said, I'm going to go ahead and move on to the next couple songs here.

The song that you just listened to there was Test Drive by John Powell. The song before that was Kingdom Dance by Alan Menken. And then the song before that was Concerning Hobbits by Howard Shore. All three of those were different movie soundtracks. So Concerning Hobbits, obviously, Lord of the Rings. Kingdom Dance is actually from Tangled, believe it or not. And then Test Drive is from How to Train Your Dragon. The thing that puts them all in common with each other is the fact that they remind me of the Renaissance Fair, I guess. But I got an interesting story about one of these Concerning Hobbits specifically. Concerning Hobbits actually was, is it still? No, it was my alarm song for the longest time, and now it's supposed to be relaxing, and it still is. Like, if I focus on it enough, the music and the melody relaxes me, but the initial beginning part of that song actually puts me into fight or flight every single time. I genuinely feel my blood pressure spike every time I hear it, just because of it being my alarm song for for probably two years, maybe 1.5 years. So that's just a kind of a warning to anybody that if you like a song a lot and you find it very relaxing, don't make it your alarm song. It's a bad idea, because it won't be your favorite song for long. Because Concerning Hobbits was one of my favorite movie soundtracks, but I just don't think I can listen to it anymore the same as I used to. It's still really good, though. It plays at the very beginning of Lord of the Rings, and so it really does a good job at setting that vibe, and you can kind of hear it in some of the notes of, like... And obviously, I don't know that much about music theory, but you can hear it in some of the notes of that, like, exploratory kind of vibe of, like, what's out there and stuff like that. And I think they do a really good job at easing, that music does a really good job at easing you into this world. So, it's also based on the first words and, I believe, the first chapter, because I read the books, too. And I believe that's the first chapter of The Lord of the Rings, Fellowship of the Ring, which is, it's Concerning Hobbits, so... Very cool. But that being said, what time is it here? I'm going to take a look here, see how much time I got left on the clock. 8:44. I'm going to go ahead and play two more songs here, and then I'll come back to you with something interesting that I thought of, because I can't think of anything right now.

And so I know I played quite a few songs there at the end. What we listened to was, now bear with me, we're going to start off with the first one there that we just ended with. That was The Rocky Road to Dublin, the High Kings version. Then we had Would That I by Hozier, Down by the River by Borislav Slavov. That's a very Slavic name. And then Thus Always to Tyrants by the Oh Hellos. But yeah, I hope you guys all enjoyed today. A little bit of a chiller day. Nothing too crazy that we talked about. Nothing too deep. But sometimes it is nice to just relax and listen to some Renaissance music. But yeah, I hope you guys all enjoyed. I hope you learned a little bit. I hope you're maybe interested a little bit in something that I mentioned today. That's always what I hope for. But just try to live your life with a little bit of fantasy, I'd say. Live it with a little bit of whimsy. Treat it like an adventure, because that's what it is. Every day isn't promised. Every day is like a quest, you know? There's missions out there. There's journeys to be had, adventures to be sought. And so go out there and seize every day, because who knows? You might one day come into possession of a golden ring and then have to go destroy it in a volcano. So you can never be too prepared for that. So yeah, thank you guys for listening in. You just listened to Heavenly Waves with me, MC Asian Jesus. I will catch you next Monday.

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I felt ashamed, feel the same, not a mother though. Nah, started to laugh, got a son involved. I mentioned the past like a running joke and told it without all the rain, there's no stunning growth. Close.

They ask about the Bible I was reading. Told them that the title was misleading. Labeled it Jerusalem, but really it's for cooking Middle East. And I could see that mine was changing with the seasons. Shaded for a reason. They would start decreasing. Leaving like the orange in the evening. It was creeping through the clouds, but now I'm proud to see the images releasing. I just wish the little lady could have seen them, but she was dreaming.

minute, and this minute it can turn back. So don't look down on nobody, because that's how life can turn for everybody. So remember, it's love, everybody, and I'm going to look for that for my time.

We spend a lot of time here in Rolla, but do you know the history of the area that we now call home? It's important to respect the community we are a part of, and a great step in doing so is to understand how it came to be the town we know today. The city of Rolla initially saw its beginnings as European-American settlers came into the Phelps County area in the early 19th century, taking advantage of the three nearby rivers, the Merrimack, the Gasconade, and the Little Piney. They often made their livings working as farmers, iron workers, or railroad workers. Eventually, a railroad contractor named Edmund Ward Bishop settled in and valued the area for its great position in the state to serve as a train hub. With lead being Missouri's biggest export, it was often transported by railway from the Ozarks area of Missouri to trading hubs in the north such as St. Louis. This railroad town was officially established as a town by Missouri in 1858. It allegedly was given the name Rolla by a man named George Coppedge, as he wanted to name the area after the town he came from, which was Raleigh, North Carolina.

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Exploring Science in the Sea. Second place doesn't get a lot of attention. The second tallest mountain, the second expedition to reach the North Pole, silver medalists in the Olympics. The second deepest spot in the oceans isn't exactly a household name either, the Tonga Trench. The deepest spot is in the Mariana Trench in the Western Pacific Ocean. It's about 36,000 feet deep, almost 7 miles. That's a few hundred feet deeper than the lowest spot in the Tonga Trench. The Tonga is in the southern hemisphere, northeast of New Zealand. It's more than 800 miles long and runs parallel to the islands of Tonga. Its deepest spot is the Horizon Deep. It's named for the ship that discovered it back in 1952. The trench is created by the motions of two of the plates that make up Earth's crust. One plate is plunging below the other. The Tonga Trench is a groove where the descending plate disappears below the other. And the crust along one section of the trench is disappearing faster than at any other spot on Earth, about 9 inches per year. A couple of expeditions have taken a close look at the trench. They found an abundance of life along its steep walls and all the way to the bottom. One thing they didn't find was evidence of humans. Explorations of the world's other major trenches have all found trash, even in the deepest parts. But the Tonga Trench is pristine, a top ranking for the second deepest spot in the oceans. Science in the Sea is a production of the University of Texas Marine Science Institute at Port Aransas and is available as a weekly podcast at scienceandthesea.org. I'm Holly Brawley.

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0: All right, sweet. So that's 13, 1, 2, 3, 13, and 70. So 1, 2, 3, and 4. All right, see you later.
1: No tip. How am I going to pay my bills this month?

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Somewhere between psychotic and iconic. Somewhere between I want it and I got it. Somewhere between I'm sober and I'm lifted. Somewhere between a mistress and commit.

0: 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Come, get some.
1: Guess what time it is? It's
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Take it as filled to the rim as in brim. Squeeze your stoop like Betty Boop, then make camel alphabet soup and spell plug ones within. Forward march with the say when transistors go play. Coming to bed is the move. Dolby sound will be in top crown when I put the needle into your groove. I got

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1: Man, you've been doing all this dope producing. You ain't had a chance to show them what time it is.
0: So what you want me to do?
1: Spread the

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1: After hours, that was cool. After hours, that was cool. After hours, that was cool.
2: After hours, that was cool. You got to.

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0: Hey there, Rala. You might be wondering why exactly we're out here singing about laundry. It's something that affects every student that uses the communal machines in the dorms, so strap in for this spin cycle.
1: Fact.
0: When you leave your clothes in the washing machine, it leads to musty odors for not only your clothes, but also clothes that follow it.
2: Not cool, man.
1: Fact.
0: Leaving your clothes in the wash also leads to the clothes becoming moldy.
2: Yo, that's whack, man. We don't stand mold.
1: Fact.
0: Mildew is developed when clothes are left too long in the washing machine.
2: I don't know what's worse, your fashion or the mildew. Now that you know just how terrible it is to leave your clothes unattended in the communal laundromats, let's get into some proper etiquette. Make sure to use an appropriate amount of machines. Don't use more than you need.
0: 3 machines for half a load is pretty sus.
2: If you're using communal machines, always make sure to set a timer.
0: How long have these clothes been here? I'm about to throw these clothes across the hall.
2: Don't forget to clean the lint trap before and after using the dryer.
0: Bro, the amount of lint that's here, this has to be a fire hazard.
2: Try to have someone on deck to take over your laundry if your plans change.
0: Yo man, this big exam came up and I can't do my laundry. You got me covered?
2: Yeah, boy! Whoops, gotta go take care of my laundry.
0: This message was brought to you by your friends at KMNR 89.7 FM.

used to dream of angels, but angels are so few. I never thought I'd meet one, no, such a sweet one, until I met you. When did you leave heaven? Why did they let you go? How's everything up there?

Flash? That's Flash Medallion on drums. Hear my voice where you are. Take a train.

Hippos, the deadliest land mammal on Earth. We all get charmed by their chubby cheeks, their funny walk, and how cute they are in cartoons. But don't be fooled. When spooked, hippos' mouths are home to 20-inch-long incisors, capable of biting down with a force exceeding twice that of a lion's bite force. If a hippo gets stressed or spooked, there's little to no chance you can outrun them, as they can keep up with humans on land, but are significantly faster in the water. The best course of action is to not surprise, spook, or stress them at all. Some ways you can avoid spooking a hippo are by tapping the side of your boat as you go through the water. This ensures that the hippos around you are aware of your presence without getting them scared. Or most effectively, you can avoid being in their territory, especially at night when they are most active. This message was brought to you by your friends at KMNR.

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0: Ever tried balancing a dozen eggs in one hand while hopping on one foot? 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
1: The time is
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3: a.m.

Every year, there are hundreds of international students come from all over the world. It's easy to tell us from the crowd. We have different colors. We speak different languages. And what the most important is, we have different cultural backgrounds. Most of the international students are around 20 years old. We are young, energetic, and having a lot of dreams. But because of the difference in language and culture, we feel we are isolated from the surrounding communities. We are eager to make new friends, to learn their cultures, and to show them our cultures. Every year, Chinese students have a spring festival in February. Indian students have an Indian festival named Diwali in late October. All international students have an international day in April. Come join us, make new friends, and see different cultures. You will get more than you can imagine. This has been an entertainment from your friends at

0: This is Earth and Sky with a question from a concerned listener in Missouri. He writes, I was listening to my radio the other day and heard some strange extraterrestrial sounds. Should I be worried about an alien attack?
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0: Scientists have been conducting studies of this strange phenomenon that stumped most other researchers around the state.
1: Even after hours of listening, the sound never seems to remain the same for any extended period. However, after years of intense study, they've come to believe that it's actually the broadcast of KMNR Rolla 89.7 FM.
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Exploring Science in the Sea. You don't have to be anywhere near an ocean storm to feel its power. Big waves can travel far across the ocean, causing damage thousands of miles from the storm itself. These waves are called swells. They're much longer from one peak to the next than typical waves. They can reach monstrous heights close to a storm, but they calm down as they move away from it. The waves are created by winds inside a storm. They push the water, building peaks. Individual waves overlap, creating even bigger waves. The waves can organize themselves into smooth, evenly spaced groups. Scientists recently analyzed the swells produced by storms in 2023 and 24. They used measurements made by a satellite that studies the surfaces of both the oceans and bodies of fresh water. It takes images of the surface and uses a laser altimeter to measure its height. The scientists compared the results to those from other satellites dating back to 1991. They found that a storm in the Pacific Ocean in 2024 produced the biggest swells ever seen from space. The average height of the waves was 65 feet. Individual waves could have been much higher, and the waves were up to 3/4 of a mile long. The swell still packed a wallop when it hit the Americas, causing damage and deaths from Canada to Peru. Scientists tracked it as it rippled outward for more than 2 weeks. It ranged from the northern Pacific to the tropical Atlantic, a span of 15,000 miles for some really swell ocean waves. Science in the Sea is available as a weekly podcast at scienceinthesea.org. I'm Holly Brawley.

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Affair. We here at Cayman Arno, it's about that time to hit the bars and frat parties. So we want to take a moment to talk about drinking and driving. In the U.S., 28 people die every day due to drunk driving. Whether that's because they made poor decision to drink and get in the saddle, or because they were a victim of a drunk driver out on the streets. Alcohol reduces the function of the brain, impairing thinking, reasoning, and muscle coordination, all of which are essential to operating a vehicle safely. You always have a choice whether to drive or call a service to pick you up. 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

0: Cayman R. Rolla. Get what you like, or like what you get.
1: Psst! The time is currently...
2: 3:31 a.m.

0: Hey there, Rala. You might be wondering why exactly we're out here singing about laundry. It's something that affects every student that uses the communal machines in the dorms, so strap in for this spin cycle.
1: Fact.
0: When you leave your clothes in the washing machine, it leads to musty odors for not only your clothes, but also the clothes that follow it.
2: Not cool, man.
1: Fact.
0: Leaving your clothes in the wash also leads to the clothes becoming moldy.
2: Yo, that's whack, man. We don't stand mold.
1: Fact.
0: Mildew is developed when clothes are left too long in the washing machine.
2: I don't know what's worse, your fashion or the mildew. Now that you know just how terrible it is to leave your clothes unattended in the communal laundromats, let's get into some proper etiquette. Make sure to use an appropriate amount of machines. Don't use more than you need.
0: 3 machines for half a load is pretty sus.
2: If you're using communal machines, always make sure to set a timer.
0: How long have these clothes been here? I'm about to throw these clothes across the hall.
2: Don't forget to clean the lint trap before and after using the dryer.
0: Bro, the amount of lint that's here, this has to be a fire hazard.
2: Try to have someone on deck to take over your laundry if your plans change.
0: Yo, man, this big exam came up and I can't do my laundry. You got me covered?
2: Yeah, boy! Whoops, gotta go take care of my laundry.
0: This message was brought to you by your friends at KMNR 89.7 FM.

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3: Exploring science in the sea. It's easy to gain weight on a road trip. Restaurant meals and junk food add up. But that's not the case for some humpback whales. According to a recent study, a group of humpbacks lost an average of 24,000 pounds per adult during its annual migration, the equivalent of a city bus. The whales feed around Antarctica. They filter the tiny organisms known as krill from the water. So by autumn, the whales are nice and fat. The 103 adults in the study averaged about 33 tons apiece. When autumn arrives, the humpbacks head into warmer waters. They cruise along the Pacific coast of South America and settle in their summer breeding grounds near Colombia, a trip of several thousand miles. But they don't feed along the way, so they lose weight. Researchers use drones to shoot pictures and video of the whales at both ends of their journey. They measured the sizes of the whales and found them to be a lot thinner from late winter through spring. From that, they calculated the change in body mass. The whales lost most of their blubber, more than a third of their total body weight. The scientists also calculated what it would take to pack on that much weight, 125,000 pounds of krill for every whale. And that's a problem. Our changing climate has reduced the supply of krill. It's also changed where the krill are found. So in the years ahead, it might be harder for the whales to fuel up before they hit the road. Science in the Sea is a production of the University of Texas Marine Science Institute and is available as a weekly podcast at scienceinthesea.org. I'm Holly Brawley.

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Yeah, you. 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

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I'll step out in the darkness around the firelight.

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The rings of Saturn, the red spot of Jupiter, the Milky Way. 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
7: In the morning.

Exploring Science and the Sea. Kelp forests are some of the most important habitats in coastal waters around the world. They provide breeding grounds for fish and shellfish and protect juveniles from predators. They absorb carbon dioxide, which helps control climate change. But the forests are vanishing. They're being devoured by sea urchins. In part, that's because the forests are losing their protectors. In New Zealand, one of those protectors is rock lobsters, known locally as kura. But they're vanishing too, as the result of overfishing. Kura are different from the lobsters in the United States. They don't have the big claws, and their bodies are spikier. Sea urchins are among their favorite prey, so a healthy population keeps the urchins in check, and the kelp beds lush. Much of New Zealand is bordered by big beds of kelp. They're populated by two main species. One of them is the fastest growing organism on Earth. It can grow by more than 2 feet in a single day. But warming oceans have damaged some of those beds. Sea urchins like the warmer waters, so they move in and feast on the weakened kelp. Commercial fishing operations began harvesting huge numbers of kura in the early 1900s. Today, there are some restrictions, including complete bans in marine reserves. Even so, the population continues to drop. With fewer kura, urchins not only devour the kelp, they can block any recovery, unmolested by the one-time protectors of the forests. Science in the Sea is a production of the University of Texas Marine Science Institute at Port Aransas. I'm Holly Brawley.

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3: Man, this rain stinks. I wish I could play outside.
4: What if we play inside instead?
3: Hey, that's a great idea.
5: Yay!
3: Let's play hide and seek in the laundry room.
4: That's an oddly specific place, but okay.
3: I'll count to 20. You go hide somewhere.
4: I know how hide and seek works, dude.
3: 1, 2, 3, 4.
4: Where to hide? Oh, how about this washing machine? Here, I'll just start to climb inside.
5: Wait! Get out of that washer!
4: What? Who said that? Are you my subconscious or something?
5: Playing in washers is very dangerous. Don't you know that each year 14 people get seriously injured from playing in washing machines, with four of those people dying?
4: Dang, I had no idea. Thanks for that, subconscious.
5: Oh, no problemo. And by the way, I'm not your subconscious. I'm a blood clot. You should probably get that checked, too.
4: Oh, thanks.
3: Ready or not, here I come. Oh, you didn't even hide at all.
4: I may have been found, but I am not injured / dead from playing inside a washing machine.
3: Remember, people, do not play in washing machines.

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Oh, there's something you must know. All that you've done won't be forgiven.

0: This is Bob. Bob is doing well. Very well indeed. That's because, not long ago, with just a quick turn of the dial, Bob realized that he could have something better in his life. 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
4: Exploring science in the sea. For many native Hawaiians, the centerpiece of just about any New Year's celebration is onaga, a fish that's also known as ruby snapper or long-tail red snapper. It's served at everything from weddings to birthdays, but it's especially popular at year-end celebrations, in part because it's a symbol of good fortune. It's prized for its light pink flesh, mild flavor, and its texture, all of which are considered just right for sashimi. Onaga is one of the deep seven bottom fish, a culturally important group that includes 6 species of snapper and 1 species of grouper. All 7 species are found throughout the Hawaiian Islands. A snapper known as opakapaka is the most common, accounting for about half of the annual catch. Onaga ranks second. Adult onaga generally are about 2 to 2.5 feet long and weigh up to about 18 pounds, although they can grow to twice that weight. The top half of the body is red or pink, while the underside is white. The fish are found above rocky seafloors throughout the tropical Pacific Ocean, usually at depths of no more than 1,000 feet. Commercial fishing decimated many of the bottom fish stocks during the middle of the 20th century. Today, the bottom fish are protected by both state and federal regulations. Commercial fishers are limited to hook and sinker operations. No nets allowed. That's helped the population rebound, ensuring happy New Year celebrations for years to come. Science in the Sea is a production of the University of Texas Marine Science Institute at Port Aransas. I'm Holly Brawley.

0: Cam and R. Rolla. Get what you like, or like what you get.
1: The time is
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3: in the morning.

Whoa there, speed racer. Slow it down a touch, would you? We get it. Sometimes the road feels like your own racetrack, and you can't help but to let it rip, but it just isn't worth the risk. Speeding can seem like a good option in multiple situations, such as running late or trying to get somewhere just a little bit faster, but in the end, it won't make much difference. Studies show that speeding does not save significant time on a trip, but can increase it in a way you really don't want, an accident. Speeds of just 5 miles per hour over the limit can double the risk of an accident, as you have less time to react and your vehicle takes longer to slow down. It's good to remember that speeding can save a few seconds of time, but not speeding can save your life and the lives of others. The speed limit isn't a suggestion, it's a law, put in place to protect everyone on the road. Besides, who wants to deal with a speeding ticket anyway? So next time you want to go a little faster than you should, ease up on the gas and remember that it isn't worth the risk. Your future self will thank you. This was brought to you by your friends at Cayman On.

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0: 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Who wants fudgesicles?
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0: This is Earth and Sky with a question from a concerned listener in Missouri. He writes, I was listening to my radio the other day and heard some strange extraterrestrial sounds. Should I be worried about an alien attack?
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0: Scientists have been conducting studies of this strange phenomenon that stumped most other researchers around the state.
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4: in the morning.

Exploring Science in the Sea. Sharks and rays are in trouble. A study a few years ago found that the global population had dropped by more than 70% since 1970. And 3/4 of all shark and ray species could face extinction in the next few decades. The main threat is overfishing. Sharks and rays are valued for their meat, fins, and liver oil. Some countries provide strong protections. Others, especially those where the fish are big business, have weak protections, or none at all. And even where sharks and rays are protected, it can be hard to keep track of them. A recent study found that some fairly new techniques could help. Rapid DNA testing and environmental DNA, finding out which species are present in a region just by analyzing the water. That could help scientists monitor populations and movements, and it could help management and enforcement agencies know if protected species are being caught and sold illegally. The study looked at 25 years of research into rapid DNA and environmental DNA testing. These techniques are much faster than traditional DNA testing.

testing. They're also much less expensive, so it might be possible to deploy them in the field, identifying shark and ray species on the spot. The study said there's a lot of work to be done to make that happen. The technology has to get easier to use, and scientists have to compile a more thorough database of shark and ray DNA. Still, the technique offers a possible way to ease the stress on these troubled fish. Science in the Sea is a production of the University of Texas Marine Science Institute and is on the web at scienceinthesea.org. I'm Holly Brawley.

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1: That's a telephone alarm reporting a house fire. 87 Bernard Street between Thomas Street and Castor Park. For engine 16, engine 17, Quinn Mitty 7, Battalion 2, Rescue 11, truck 10 is wrecked.

The Rolla Rural Fire Protection District is an 100% volunteer-based fire department that serves over 15,000 citizens, covering an area of approximately 200 square miles in Phelps County. In addition to fire services, Rolla Rural provides emergency medical assistance to ambulances upon request. There are many ways to get involved with Rolla Rural Fire. If you are an area high school student ages 16 to 18 and interested in fire service, the department offers a cadet program, which serves as a gateway to becoming a volunteer and potentially a nationally registered emergency medical technician, or EMT. If you are a Missouri S&T, mining, or explosives student, volunteering at Rolla Rural would provide you with necessary training for your field, bolster your resume, and afford you real-life experiences, making you a valuable asset to employers. 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
4: Exploring science in the sea. For many native Hawaiians, the centerpiece of just about any New Year's celebration is onaga, a fish that's also known as ruby snapper or longtail red snapper. It's served at everything from weddings to birthdays, but it's especially popular at year-end celebrations, in part because it's a symbol of good fortune. It's prized for its light pink flesh, mild flavor, and its texture, all of which are considered just right for sashimi. Onaga is one of the deep seven bottom fish, a culturally important group that includes 6 species of snapper and 1 species of grouper. All 7 species are found throughout the Hawaiian Islands. A snapper known as opakapaka is the most common, accounting for about half of the annual catch. Onaga ranks second. Adult onaga generally are about 2 to 2.5 feet long and weigh up to about 18 pounds, although they can grow to twice that weight. The top half of the body is red or pink, while the underside is white. The fish are found above rocky seafloors throughout the tropical Pacific Ocean, usually at depths of no more than 1,000 feet. Commercial fishing decimated many of the bottom fish stocks during the middle of the 20th century. Today, the bottom fish are protected by both state and federal regulations. Commercial fishers are

limited to hook and sinker operations. No nets allowed. That's helped the population rebound, ensuring happy New Year celebrations for years to come. Science in the Sea is a production of the University of Texas Marine Science Institute at Port Aransas. I'm Holly Brawley.

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0: 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At least I have my trusty radio, so I can pass the time by listening to KMNR, 89.7 FM, Rolla.
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0: 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Hot damn, that's good radio.
1: We interrupt this story with some breaking news about the time. It's currently
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0: Man, life in Rala is so full of doom and gloom. If only I had something to-
1: Hey, you.
0: Who, me?
1: Yes, you. Do you like music?
0: Yeah?
1: Well, then I have just the thing for you. KMNR.
0: Oh my.
1: Yes, child.
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1: 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And you too could become a DJ.
0: But what if I don't want to?
1: Die. At the start of each semester, trainee applications open for KMNR. 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
3: in the evening.

Exploring Science in the Sea. A symphony is playing in the estuaries of South Carolina. The sounds of shrimp, fish, dolphins, and other creatures. To marine biologists, each sound is like a musical note. Individual notes reveal details about the species that produce them. The symphony reveals the rhythms and health of the complete estuary. Estuaries are shallow regions where rivers meet the sea. They host a wide variety of life. But the waters tend to be murky, so it's hard to see what's going on. So instead, researchers in South Carolina have been listening to estuaries since 2013. They've placed a network of underwater microphones on special platforms. They record the soundscape around the clock, along with water and weather conditions. And there's plenty to hear. The clicks of snapping shrimp, the purring of weak fish, the grunts of black drum, the calls of bottlenose dolphins, the rat-a-tat of silver perch. Scientists use the recordings to learn about the habits of all these species, whether they're more active during the day or at night, for example, or how their activity changes with the seasons. They also learn how each species reacts to hurricanes and other major events, as well as human activities, such as boating and underwater construction. The sounds also help scientists understand whether Earth's changing climate is jumbling the notes, perhaps throwing the underwater symphony off key. Science in the Sea is a production of the University of Texas Marine Science Institute at Port Aransas. I'm Holly Brawley.

0: 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I wonder why.
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5: Why don't you have a seat there? Why don't you have a seat there?
6: One in four U.S. teen girls and one in seven boys report that they have met with people they only know from the internet. Strangers who they have never met in real life. While most of these internet friends turn out to be a fellow teen or otherwise honest party, that's not always the case. All too often, these meetings are arranged by sexual predators, people who maliciously misrepresent themselves to be someone they're not, and who often kidnap and abuse, or even worse, murder these innocent children. Disturbingly enough, all of the teens who went to meet with these people report that they did so willingly. They put their trust in these people, and while they may have thought they were going to meet a fellow teen, they did not actually know who the person was, and ended up paying for this dearly. These people prey on the trust of naive teens, causing physical harm and irreparable psychological trauma. However, not all of the sexual exploitation of children occurs offline. Predators often blackmail children into performing sexual acts for them on webcam, degrading themselves for the predator's sick pleasure. And with each new picture or video the predator receives, they gain more and more material to use to further blackmail these children. So remember, exercise caution when speaking with people you don't know off the internet. Never go alone to meet with someone you don't know. Take a parent or otherwise trustworthy adult to ensure your safety. And never take pictures for people that you wouldn't feel comfortable with everyone you know seeing them, because they will. This has been a message from your web savvy friends at KMNR.

I actually would love it and never have been with a virgin.

0: I may have broke down and lost all my gullet on Interstate 44, but at least I'm within range of KMNR 89.7 FM, Ralamo. I'm KMNR Noir. My car exploded on the road.
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